music madness. Ancient Chinese secret or pure brilliance? Maybe a little bit of both. You never know what we'll play next on Mix.

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6: Weather.
7: Low pressure system developing in the Midwest, and that'll be drifting our way. We could get a shower or a thunderstorm across Appalachia for the overnight hours. It'll be in the mid-60s, and then pretty wet weather on Tuesday. Rain and thunderstorms looking pretty likely. We'll be in the upper 70s, a little bit cooler with that cloud cover. Tuesday night, some clouds, showers, and thunderstorms around. We're in the low 60s. Still a few showers hanging around on Wednesday, partly sunny, mid-70s. I'm meteorologist Steve Hamilton from the Cole Chevy Body Shop Weather Center.
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2: Weather. Pressure system developing in the Midwest, and that'll be drifting our way. We could get a shower or a thunderstorm across Appalachia for the overnight hours. It'll be in the mid-60s, and then pretty wet weather on Tuesday. Rain and thunderstorms looking pretty likely. We'll be in the upper 70s, a little bit cooler with that cloud cover. Tuesday night, some clouds, showers, and thunderstorms around. We're in the low 60s. Still a few showers hanging around on Wednesday, partly sunny, mid-70s. I'm meteorologist Steve Hamilton from the Cole Chevy Body Shop Weather Center.
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4: Weather.
5: Low pressure system developing in the Midwest, and that'll be drifting our way. We could get a shower or a thunderstorm across Appalachia for the overnight hours. It'll be in the mid-60s, and then pretty wet weather on Tuesday. Rain and thunderstorms looking pretty likely. We'll be in the upper 70s, a little bit cooler with that cloud cover. Tuesday night, some clouds, showers, and thunderstorms around. We're in the low 60s. Still a few showers hanging around on Wednesday, partly sunny, mid-70s. I'm meteorologist Steve Hamilton from the Cole Chevy Body Shop Weather Center.
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4: Weather.
5: High pressure system developing in the Midwest, and that'll be drifting our way. We could get a shower or a thunderstorm across Appalachia for the overnight hours. It'll be in the mid-60s, and then pretty wet weather on Tuesday. Rain and thunderstorms looking pretty likely. We'll be in the upper 70s, a little bit cooler with that cloud cover. Tuesday night, some clouds, showers, and thunderstorms around. We're in the low 60s. Still a few showers hanging around on Wednesday, partly sunny, mid-70s. I'm meteorologist Steve Hamilton from the Cole Chevy Body Shop Weather Center.
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music variety scientifically engineered to be enjoyed by both humans and pets. Both equally. Oh, whoa, whoa, whoa, easy boy, easy. No, no, no. Oh, he gets so excited about the station. I'm so sorry.

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1: 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Unless otherwise noted, certain additional rules may apply to all contests, and rules are subject to change. Occasionally, record companies, who are identified on specific promotions for which prizes are awarded, supply promotional items given away. You must be at least 18 years of age unless otherwise specified. One winner per household per 30 days, and winners have no more than 2 weeks to claim their prize unless otherwise specified. Proper identification is required to claim prizes. Winners are responsible for gratuities related to certain prize packages and any and all applicable state, local, and federal taxes incurred by accepting prizes. By accepting prizes, winner agrees that their recorded voice or image and name may be used for promotional purposes, not as an endorsement of a product or business to complete the promotion. Some prizes and tickets are given away complimentary and shall not be exchanged or

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3: Weather. High pressure system developing in the Midwest, and that'll be drifting our way. We could get a shower or a thunderstorm across Appalachia for the overnight hours. It'll be in the mid-60s, and then pretty wet weather on Tuesday. Rain and thunderstorms looking pretty likely. We'll be in the upper 70s, a little bit cooler with that cloud cover. Tuesday night, some clouds, showers, and thunderstorms around. We're in the low 60s. Still a few showers hanging around on Wednesday, partly sunny, mid-70s. I'm meteorologist Steve Hamilton from the Cole Chevy Body Shop Weather Center.
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4: Weather. Low pressure system developing in the Midwest, and that'll be drifting our way. We could get a shower or a thunderstorm across Appalachia for the overnight hours. It'll be in the mid-60s, and then pretty wet weather on Tuesday. Rain and thunderstorms looking pretty likely. We'll be in the upper 70s, a little bit cooler with that cloud cover. Tuesday night, some clouds, showers, and thunderstorms around. We're in the low 60s. Still a few showers hanging around on Wednesday, partly sunny, mid-70s. I'm meteorologist Steve Hamilton from the Cole Chevy Body Shop Weather Center.
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We play anything.

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Now you don't need

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2: Weather.
3: High pressure system developing in the Midwest, and that'll be drifting our way. We could get a shower or a thunderstorm across Appalachia for the overnight hours. It'll be in the mid-60s, and then pretty wet weather on Tuesday. Rain and thunderstorms looking pretty likely. We'll be in the upper 70s, a little bit cooler with that cloud cover. Tuesday night, some clouds, showers, and thunderstorms around. We're in the low 60s. Still a few showers hanging around on Wednesday, partly sunny, mid-70s. I'm meteorologist Steve Hamilton from the Cole Chevy Body Shop Weather Center.
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I before E, except after C. Or wait, E before I? 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Or are we just going to put on anything?

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3: Weather.
4: Low pressure system developing in the Midwest, and that'll be drifting our way. We could get a shower or a thunderstorm across Appalachia for the overnight hours. It'll be in the mid-60s, and then pretty wet weather on Tuesday. Rain and thunderstorms looking pretty likely. We'll be in the upper 70s, a little bit cooler with that cloud cover. Tuesday night, some clouds, showers, and thunderstorms around. We're in the low 60s. Still a few showers hanging around on Wednesday, partly sunny, mid-70s. I'm meteorologist Steve Hamilton from the Cole Chevy Body Shop Weather Center.
0: Oh, you're waiting on us to push the music button? Sorry about that. Just let me hit that right now. Mix plays anything.

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2: Weather.
3: Pressure system developing in the Midwest, and that'll be drifting our way. We could get a shower or a thunderstorm across Appalachia for the overnight hours. It'll be in the mid-60s, and then pretty wet weather on Tuesday. Rain and thunderstorms looking pretty likely. We'll be in the upper 70s, a little bit cooler with that cloud cover. Tuesday night, some clouds, showers, and thunderstorms around. We're in the low 60s. Still a few showers hanging around on Wednesday, partly sunny, mid-70s. I'm meteorologist Steve Hamilton from the Cole Chevy Body Shop Weather Center.
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5: Weather. Low pressure system developing in the Midwest, and that'll be drifting our way. We could get a shower or a thunderstorm across Appalachia for the overnight hours. It'll be in the mid-60s, and then pretty wet weather on Tuesday. Rain and thunderstorms looking pretty likely. We'll be in the upper 70s, a little bit cooler with that cloud cover. Tuesday night, some clouds, showers, and thunderstorms around. We're in the low 60s. Still a few showers hanging around on Wednesday, partly sunny, mid-70s. I'm meteorologist Steve Hamilton from the Cole Chevy Body Shop Weather Center.
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0: This is the TJ Show, and look at that. It's Tuesday, July 28th, 2026. Hello, J-Bo.
2: Good day, sir.
0: Hello, Kenny.
3: Hey now.
0: Hi, Heather.
4: Hi.
0: Oh.
2: Did your voice just crack?
0: Yeah, it did.
2: Are you still going through puberty?
4: No, I'm trying to plug my headphones in and I'm having an issue. There it is.
2: Oh. Well, TJ's voice cracked, not yours.
0: Well, it's because of those hot, spicy potato chips you gave me from St. Louis. J-Bo was traveling around. And
2: yeah,
0: I got
2: red hot riplets.
0: Oh, my goodness.
2: You can only find them in St. Louis.
0: So, what a gift. I wound up eating them with my sardines yesterday.
2: Oh, and what
0: it's
2: a disaster.
0: No, it's a perfect companion, J-Bo. This is your entryway to sardines. Yeah.
2: No, it's not.
0: I'm telling you, you're going
2: to
0: love it.
2: It's not my entryway to anything.
0: It is all so nice and spicy. You bought how many bags?
2: 10 bags.
0: A case.
2: Yes. Like I said, you can't find them anywhere else.
0: Yeah, no, I think that's
2: great. When I lived in St. Louis, they were a hot commodity in my house.
0: Well, thank you for that gift. It was quite a delight for lunch yesterday. Got a little message here.
5: Yeah, this is Joe on Maui. And I just wanted to say hi, guys. I listen to you all the time.
0: Thank you for that, Joe.
5: Are you actually on Maui?
0: No, full disclosure, we are not broadcasting from Maui, although I would love being there.
2: Yeah,
0: it would be great.
2: I think if we did, we would sound a little happier. We sound happy now, but we would sound happier.
0: Yeah, do you hear the occasional edge that comes in? That's called an East Coast edge. Uh-huh. We're on the edge all the way out on the East Coast.
5: Anyway, listen to your show, great. Have a good day.
0: Okay, that's it. Yeah, well, no, listen, I love that. It sounds like we're right there. The plan is to be there at some point, like on a vacation with my wife, Jess.
2: That would be nice. Joe, if you know Dave in Maui, tell him to call us. It's been a minute.
0: Yes, that's right. Dave, who famously sent us a whole box of pineapples from Hawaii. It was one of the greatest gifts. Now, not as great as the St. Louis potato chips, but very close.
2: Oh, I don't know, but it is very close. And Dave also invited us to stay at his house.
0: That's right. We have not taken him up on that yet.
2: Not yet.
0: But, yeah, we haven't heard from him. Maybe he was offended.
2: I doubt it. He'll call.
6: Hey, guys, it's Lori. I'm calling from Oshkosh. Just wanted to say hi, and I love listening to you guys.
0: Thank you for that, Lori.
6: The traffic around here is horrible.
0: Oh, mm-hmm. Welcome to the club.
6: I hope you guys have a good day, and thanks. Bye.
0: Okay, we have a whole lot to get to today. I always want to give out the phone number at the beginning of the show, and we give it out throughout the show, but we want it in your phone so that when you feel that urge, you want to get in on the conversation. Who knows? Maybe you know something about the robot takeover that we should know. Maybe you know something about Bigfoot. There was a claimed sighting, which we'll have to get to today. Maybe you have your own. 877-RADIO-TJ. You either catch us in the studio or you get our voicemail. 877-RADIO-TJ. Are you guys ready to do this?
2: Yes, sir.
3: Yeah.
0: Here we go.
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0: 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J-Bo, I'm going to read this headline for a friend.
1: That sounds good.
0: Driving above the speed limit costs you, and it doesn't actually save you much time. It also apparently costs the environment.
1: Is this about me? Well, you're the friend.
0: You have a tendency to speed at all costs. You are made to speed.
1: Yeah, I like it.
0: And there was a whole study done on this, and this is in a Nature journal. Communications sustainability. They're saying there is minimal time saved for an average daily trip of 28.6 miles. Driving at or below posted speed limits adds only about 54 seconds to a driver's daily commute. This is interesting timing because I was on a highway and it was a red light at the highway. There was a white van and I saw this little car. They just couldn't.

0: couldn't wait for this guy to get moving. They weirdly, like, went around him real fast and then just sped off. And then what happens? He gets caught at the light, and then we're all at the same light together.
1: Yep.
0: It's like, you went through all that, you risk getting a ticket, you risk, like, who knows who the guy in the white van is. You just risk a lot for nothing.
1: The guy in the white van is the utility worker. He's a contractor. He's just doing his job, you know what I'm saying? But whenever that happens to me, and I get to the same light that car passed me up to get to, it makes me so happy, because I pull up right next to them and I look over and I smile.
0: Yeah.
1: Like, it's my way of being like, I see you. You see me? You cut me off back there.
2: I don't mind speeding to save time. If I'm stuck behind someone who's going slow, it physically hurts me to drive that slow. I have to drive faster. It's not about getting anywhere quicker. I know I'm going to get to the light the same amount of time that person did. It's just, I can't be in a car that's going slow.
0: Apparently, driving the speed limit is causing financial and fuel savings. They claim, according to the study, that it could collectively save U.S. drivers $26 million, 7.2 million gallons of fuel every day just by driving the speed limit. And I don't know if that's because if you're speeding, you're accelerating and burning more gas.
2: That makes sense.
0: The environmental impact, eliminating speeding could cut 57,000 metric tons of CO2 emissions.
1: Yeah, but if I eliminate speeding, am I going to beat the GPS?
0: What do you mean by that?
1: Like, the GPS will say, oh, you're going to get there at 7:45, and then that's if you're going to speed limit.
0: Yeah.
1: But if you start driving a little faster, you'll get there at 7:40.
0: Isn't it the best feeling when you just get a couple extra minutes?
1: You beat the GPS.
0: You're like, man, I get to spend that 2 minutes doing whatever I want now. How do you use it?
1: I just chill.
0: Hang out in the car.
1: Yeah. Yeah.
0: Good for you. You deserved it.
1: I decompress from the stress of speeding.
0: Yeah. Applies to the electric vehicles as well. Driving slower also improves the energy efficiency of battery electric vehicles. I think it's easier to speed in electric vehicles. They go fast.
1: Let me tell you, I took a road trip recently, and I was driving a minivan because I had to take my nieces and nephews back to where they live. And you can go really fast in a minivan without even noticing it. Mm. At one point, I was going 95. I didn't even realize until I looked down.
2: Was it an EV or no?
1: No, it wasn't an EV.
2: Oh.
1: So EVs you can go fast and not notice, but minivans you can too.
0: So just something to keep in mind, Heather, take note. Drive the speed limit, okay? If you want to do good for nature, you like nature.
2: I'm going to do my own research on this and get back to you.
0: All right, this is the TJ Show. Just trying to keep everyone safe out there. It's Mix 102.9. 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
6: Weather. Mostly cloudy skies with a chance of showers and storms today. A high this afternoon will be into the upper 70s with winds up to near 30 miles per hour. Tonight, 50-50 chance of showers and storms, low 60s. Wednesday, lots of sunshine, a high near 75. Thursday, back to sun, a high into the mid-70s. Looks like we'll end the week on Friday with a mixture of clouds and sunshine. Highs on Friday into the upper 70s. And Saturday, mainly cloudy, a high right around 80 degrees. I'm meteorologist Sally Russell from the Cole Chevy Body Shop Weather Center.
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0: It's Mix 102.9. This is the TJ Show, our news. It sounds different around here. Kenny reads through every story he can find, and then he brings us the most interesting ones. Kenny, what's happening on the planet today?
1: J-Bo, you were just telling us how you recently rented a minivan for your big road trip with your nieces and nephew.
2: Yes.
1: Did you realize how trendy you were?
2: Oh, I stay trendy, so. I pick something up and it becomes a trend, so I didn't realize I was trendy.
1: Well, J-Bo might be the reason behind this. It turns out minivans are making a serious comeback, long considered a dying segment.
0: Oh, my friend Phil, his family had a minivan.
1: Yeah.
0: And so he would always be voted designated driver.
2: Oh, for sure, because of space.
0: And he took so much. I mean, here he was doing a nice thing. He was choosing to be the driver every weekend, or being forced to, depending on how you looked at
2: it. This is like in high school.
0: In high school.
2: Yeah.
0: And we made fun of him for driving the minivan. And he was the driver. He took years of grief. And now you're telling me it's cool.
1: Yeah, well, it appears millennial parents are embracing the minivan. It's making a comeback. We're seeing it in the sales numbers. Minivan sales surged 21% in 2025 with nearly 400,000 units sold. The Toyota Sienna sales jumped 35%. Vans staying on dealer lots for an average of just 18 days.
0: They're
1: wow. flying off the shelves.
2: I'll tell you this. The minivans that I've rented for my road trips, it's something like I think the makers are making it trendy because on the inside, it's super spacious.
0: Oh, nice.
2: There's different compartments. Even like the wheels are like aloe wheels, so they look nicer on the outside. Kind of like party on the outside, but, you know, family business on the inside.
0: All right. Hey, listen.
2: Yeah, so.
0: It's convenient to be able to fit your whole family in one place.
2: And they're comfortable.
1: Yeah, well, a lot of parents had switched to full-size three-row SUVs, but a minivan, on average, costs $4,000 less than those full-size SUVs. So parents are seeing savings here, but they're also seeing that this is an opportunity. You have viral TikTok videos featuring minivan owners, one claiming 18 cup holders, but y'all still thirsty.
2: Yeah,
1: going
2: that's
1: viral.
2: No, seriously, because the rental company, they offered me an SUV that also had three rows, and I looked inside of it, and then I looked inside the minivan, and I'm like, there's more space in the minivan than there is in the three-row SUV. So.
0: Well done. Starting the trend there, J-Bo.
2: There you go.
0: What else you have, Kenny?
1: Some new advice from the American Heart Association noting that drinking up to 5 cups of coffee daily is safe for most adults, and it's linked to lower risks of type 2 diabetes, stroke, and heart failure.
0: Hey, I'm not quite at 5 cups a day, but I'll get there if you want me to.
2: No, please.
0: Come on now.
2: No, I don't think you need it.
0: I love it.
1: You big cups, though.
0: Yeah, well, I do, what do I do? 24 ounces? So that's 8, 16. Oh, I guess I'm rocking like 3, right?
2: That's a lot.
1: Yeah, so it appears this is totally safe, and it maybe will be good for you as well.
0: All right. Well, the pendulum has swung to the coffee lovers once again.
1: Yes, it did.
0: Kenny, thanks for keeping us somewhat informed.
1: That's what's happening.
0: It's Mix 102.9. My name is TJ. 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So pick up your phone anytime you want to join in. 302-303-1151.
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0: Mix 1029. This is the TJ show. Man, Kenny, you are a trooper.
1: Thank you.
0: This guy goes out to a concert on a Monday night.
2: I know. When he told me about it, I was like, are you crazy?
0: How do you... So Motley Crue is still touring. It's the full band, right?
3: Yeah. I think they've been together 45 years.
0: Yeah. Remarkable length of time. A lot of bands, they can't stay together that long. And I got to give it to you. I don't think I can handle a concert on a Monday night. What time did that wrap up?
1: 10:30.
0: 10:30.
2: Man, when did we get to this place in life?
0: I know,
2: we can't handle a concert on a Monday night.
0: Well, it's like, come on, man. It's a work night. But you said that there was something interesting about this show, and you should bring this up.
1: Well, I thought it was amazing just the different age groups that were at this Motley Crue show. There was everything from what looked like high school-aged kids to elderly people walking around with canes.
0: How did the elderly people sound singing along to Kickstart My Heart?
1: They sounded great. Everybody sounded great.
2: Stop it.
1: Oh, yeah! Kickstart My Heart! Oh, yeah! Baby!
0: So fun. Was it fun?
1: I had a blast.
0: Yeah. Okay. Yeah, I heard he got pulled over by...
4: Kenny had a terrible time. Did it sound like he had a horrible time?
1: No, I love it. I like a lot of different kinds of music, but my fiance Allison is a big hair metal fan, and she's been eyeing this concert date for a long time.
0: But I heard you got pulled over to the side by security. What were you doing, boo?
1: You know, my fiance Allison loves their strawberry daiquiris at this particular concert venue. So
0: how much
1: I
0: did
1: was
0: that
1: a
0: cost,
1: good boy.
0: By the way?
1: $17.
0: $17. Unbelievable.
1: But I like to wear binoculars if I go to a sporting event or if I go to a concert. And as I was going through security to get in, I got pulled to the side by a security officer. They checked my binoculars. They thought I might have been trying to sneak in alcohol. They make these binoculars, fake binoculars, where you could put like
0: get
1: a flask of whiskey inside.
0: I've never seen that.
1: Sip out of it. So yeah, the guy had to like look through my binoculars.
0: So, were you wearing real binoculars?
1: Yeah, they were real binoculars.
0: Look at that.
1: Yeah. I mean, I had some other stuff in my pocket, but that was a whole other story. That wasn't
4: there.
1: The only
4: they
1: one.
4: Didn't check there.
1: It smelled like skunks quite a bit.
0: Did it really? You're allowed to do that at the concert?
1: No.
4: You're not supposed to.
1: You're not supposed to.
0: Oh, do you know anyone who partook?
2: What are you going to do, arrest the whole crowd?
1: Yeah, me.
0: Oh, all right. Well.
1: But another thing, because, you know, there were so many young people there, I actually witnessed an alcohol compliance officer take a beer away from a kid, and it also looked like he confiscated a fake ID.
0: Mm. How do you even have a fake ID today? Isn't that an impossible thing that only existed in the past? Like, with all the barcodes and
2: the real IDs and how they need to have stars on them now.
0: Yeah,
2: and
0: how could you even fool someone serving alcohol?
1: I don't know. I mean, maybe because this kind of skewed towards an older audience, maybe they weren't checking IDs serving the drinks, but this guy in an alcohol compliance shirt was walking around and asked this guy for ID, and you just saw him shake his head going, this ain't gonna fool me, bro.
0: Wow, interesting.
1: And yeah, took the beer away. He let him stay at the show, but
4: that's
1: took
4: cool.
1: the card away and took the beer
0: okay.
1: away.
4: Did you get flashbacks from when that happened to you?
0: When you were arrested.
4: And you got arrested.
0: Taken away. Was that a Dave Matthews concert?
1: Incubus.
0: Yeah, that was
4: close.
0: Dark time. Yeah, alcohol compliance officer, sir, let me smell your breath. Yep, get over here. Yeah, pull over to the side.
1: Turns out when you're 19, setting up a beer pong table in the parking lot isn't the best idea.
2: Nope.
0: Kenny.
2: Really bad idea.
0: Good. Glad you had a good time last night.
1: It was great.
0: This is the TJ Show. It's Mix 1029. This is the TJ Show. Hey, listen, join in on the conversation anytime. Something you heard about or maybe something going on in your life, whatever it is. 302-303-1151. We cannot wait to hear from you.
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0: 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This is the TJ Show. You know, there was a moment yesterday I was trying to share something. I felt like it was a public service announcement. I've been diagnosed by a doctor with pinky killer.
1: It's not a diagnosis.
0: Well, I wore a really cool pair of shoes, and it crushed my pinky a little bit. I actually thought my toe was broken. That's how much it hurt. And I did make an appointment with a podiatrist because it just kept hurting. It was swollen, the whole thing. And we got a phone call from Mark yesterday, who seemed to be annoyed that I would dare to make an appointment with a podiatrist over this injury.
1: Yeah, just like Heather's annoyed about that, and I was too.
0: Okay, well, here's what happened if you missed it. Be careful of some of these shoes you wear. They can really hurt your pinky toe. I was diagnosed with something called pinky killer.
2: Take your pinky toe to your other toe. You big dummy.
0: You just call me a big dummy?
1: Yes, seriously.
2: Oh, a little pinky toe.
0: Yeah, I mean, listen, I was trying to help people. I just want to put a warning out there. If you're going to wear cool shoes, you better be careful. This thing really hurt my toe. But I interviewed the podiatrist, and she gave me this little tiny pinky sleeve that I can put on my toe to protect it going forward so I can keep wearing cool shoes. Well, we got a call from Mark, a little follow-up.
2: You know who it is. I hope I didn't offend you over your pinky toe. I felt bad.
0: This poor guy.
1: Aww,
0: this guy's
1: so
0: feeling
1: sweet.
0: Bad.
2: I just called back to apologize.
0: No, you don't need
1: to
0: apologize.
1: That's very mature of you, Mark. But
0: come
1: no,
0: on,
1: TJ's fine.
0: I'm totally fine.
2: Because it seemed like I offended you, and I don't want to. Surely don't want to offend anybody.
0: No, it is very hard to offend me.
3: Yeah, I've been trying for the past like 4 years, and it just hasn't happened yet.
0: Well, it's just I don't take offense to stuff easily. I'm not offended. I don't want to walk around constantly being offended.
2: I just try to live a good life, and I just felt bad. I was like, I might have offended him.
0: No, I'm fine. You can call. That's why we give out the phone number. We ask you to join in, have a good time. Mark, no offense taken.
2: Because I know I come across rough.
0: Does Mark come across rough?
1: I don't think so. I think he comes across very sweet. But also, Big Dummy is just funny.
3: Yeah.
0: Right.
3: That was the nicest thing you could have said to him.
0: Does Mark understand that I have kids who have told me that I'm the worst dad in the world at certain times?
1: And that can hurt some feelings for sure.
0: That doesn't even hurt my feelings. That to me sounds ridiculous. Because then I explain to them, there are much worse dads out there than me. I know that for sure. Mm-hmm. So no, I'm not offended by that.
2: All right, man. See you.
0: Love you, Mark.
1: Oh,
0: no, thank you.
1: Sweet.
0: Thank you for the very sweet, kind word. No offense taken. I'm offended that you can't wear a cool pair of shoes and not have to deal with a pinky injury.
1: Yeah, you're going to have a pinky killer for sure.
0: But this is the price to look good, guys. I'm sorry.
3: Why I don't wear high heels? Because they hurt.
1: Yeah. Oh, yeah. Yes. Your knees, your back, your toes, everything.
0: You know what's funny? My 8-year-old took my wife's high heels. I said, all right, let's get in the car. She's wearing those to go out to the store.
1: No,
0: I'm like,
1: ma'am.
0: Yo, Willa, put those back. And she was mad at me. That's offensive. You can't walk out with your mom's shoes.
3: No. You should let her walk in them so she knows how it feels.
0: No.
3: She'll stop. It's miserable.
0: This is the TJ Show.
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0: 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This is the TJ Show. This story cannot be for real. So we just learned, and this was on, what, Friday, that LeBron is going to the 76ers in Philly.
1: Yep.
0: Now, I'm seeing headlines everywhere claiming, and this isn't directly from LeBron, but they're claiming that he's planning on living in New York City while playing in Philly, and then he's going to take a helicopter ride to practice. That has to be a fake story. There's no way.
1: Well, it's being reported on by Brian Windhorst of ESPN. He's an NBA insider. He's usually right, but it is coming from unnamed sources. We have not heard these words come from LeBron's mouth himself.
2: I'm just shaking my head.
0: It can't be, right?
2: It sounds ridiculous to me.
1: I buy it.
2: I don't put it up past LeBron, but I think it's ridiculous. Like, you got to think about when the weather is bad. Like, you won't be able to commute in rain or thunderstorm. So then what? You're going to spend, 2 hours trying to get to Philly from New York?
0: Well, also, sure, there's that logistical issue. But what about if you're a Philly fan? You've got to hate this idea.
2: Oh, yeah. That was my other talking point. Yeah, I would be so annoyed.
0: Yeah, like, he's coming to Philly. And I know because my family, they're from the Philly area. They love this story. They've been so excited about LeBron. Mm-hmm. The headlines all over the place, all over our family chats. It's been all about LeBron. But it's like, oh, Philly's not good enough? You got to live in New York City? That doesn't make sense to me as a teammate.
2: No, the jokes I've seen around on the internet is that LeBron's camp did reach out to the Knicks, because at one point the conversation was, oh, will LeBron go play for the Knicks? But the Knicks just won a championship, and they don't want to mess up that chemistry. Yes. So they're like, nah, we don't want you, LeBron.
0: Wow.
2: So now it's like, oh, LeBron wants to be in New York so bad, he's willing to live there.
0: I just
2: play
0: don't buy
2: in Philly.
0: It. I don't buy it.
3: He won't be able to go anywhere. Knicks fans are just going to berate him wherever he goes out in New York City. He will have to stay in his home.
0: Well, but he has to do that everywhere he goes, right?
3: I'm sure he can go places. I'm sure he leaves his home.
0: I'm going to bet on this story being fake. There's no way a cartoonish, wild move. Like, even just the gasoline. Like, isn't the Environment Association mad at him for that?
3: his teammates.
0: Right.
2: Like, yeah.
0: How do you build relationship with your team?
2: Right.
0: Like, don't basketball players need to hang out with one another, get to know each other?
1: So. Well, you look at this Knicks championship team, they genuinely seem to like each other. So as a Knicks fan, I'm eating this up, but this was a big fear for a lot of Sixers fans, because with LeBron, yes, you get a great player, the GOAT potentially, but he also comes with a lot of distractions. This is one of them.
0: And I just don't believe it.
1: He'll have like a documentary crew there for practices like every day. It's going to be a circus in Philadelphia.
0: Wow. Well, I guess we'll see. When do you think we'll know if it's a real story or not?
3: When does the season start?
2: Yeah.
1: Training camp starts in September.
0: And isn't practice every day?
1: They might get a day or two off a week.
0: There's no way he's taking a helicopter to practice.
2: And not to mention, sometimes you have these late night games. So
0: yes.
2: Then you're going to be heading home at like 10 something at night, 11 o'clock on a helicopter.
0: Or does he have a place in New York and in Philly? And if he wants to stay the night in Philly, he can.
3: Probably.
0: And then you go, okay, well, maybe that's a little bit better, but that's a wild
2: story.
0: Okay,
2: fine. So you have a vacation home in New York. You can call it that.
0: No big deal. Right. 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
4: Weather. Mostly cloudy skies with a chance of showers and storms today. A high this afternoon will be into the upper 70s with winds up to near 30 miles per hour. Tonight, 50-50 chance of showers and storms, low 60s. Wednesday, lots of sunshine, a high near 75. Thursday, back to sun, a high into the mid-70s. Looks like we'll end the week on Friday with a mixture of clouds and sunshine. Highs on Friday into the upper 70s. And Saturday, mainly cloudy, a high right around 80 degrees. I'm meteorologist Sally Russell from the Cole Chevy Body Shop Weather Center.
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0: 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This is the TJ Show. We need more of this in baseball. This is maybe the greatest thing that's happened on a baseball field in what? Well, definitely this season.
1: Yeah.
0: But we all love when a squirrel or a cat gets onto the field.
2: Yeah, it's a lot of fun to watch.
0: Yeah, it takes over the broadcast. They're all scrambling, trying to catch the thing. What happened last night in Detroit, I've never seen anything like this. A squirrel gets onto the field and takes over the entire sixth inning. This thing is running around. They're still playing the game.
1: Yep.
0: And there's a squirrel running around. And everyone's trying to ignore it. And the thing is just prancing around. They finally try to get on the field to catch this thing. You can't catch a squirrel. Have you ever tried?
2: They're hard.
0: They're uncatchable. And so they start opening the door. Of course, the squirrel runs the other way. The announcers start getting in on this, and this was just some of the greatest television I've seen in a long time.
1: Yep.
3: The chase for the squirrel is on, and the squirrel is in the corner, and the squirrel is still eluding an entire horde of grounds crew members.
0: So at this point, they have literally 20 grounds crew members chasing. It is a herd of people trying to catch this one squirrel. And squirrels might be the best animal ever because this thing got away from them. Yeah. They're throwing towels at it. One towel lands on it. It gets out from under the towel. Yeah.
3: And the squirrel's free once again. Hemmed in? No, I won't be hemmed in. I have freedom on my mind. Trying to go between the legs and eventually he gets away again and hops through the towel.
0: There are 20 human beings chasing this one squirrel. They cannot catch it.
2: And can you hear the crowd in the background, like, rooting? I think they're rooting for the squirrel. They don't want the squirrel to be caught.
0: Oh, it's more exciting than the baseball game.
3: And hops through another towel. The force field is activated. Towels can't stop him, or maybe they can.
0: And so now a towel lands on the squirrel, and a dude picks the thing up. I would never.
2: Yeah, one of the players.
0: With one towel? I am not picking up a squirrel. What if its tooth goes through and bites you?
2: Well, from what I saw in the video, one of the players picked up the squirrel in his glove, but then the squirrel jumped out of it.
0: Right.
2: And so the crowd is booing because they're like, no, free the squirrel!
0: So after they finally catch him, they give all

0: all these guys who have been running around for minutes, a huge boob. And I guess the umpire, the game felt bad because they were like, guys, did you see what just happened? Like, they just caught a squirrel. Give him some credit. They boo him again.
1: The loud boo you just heard was for the Keystone Cops routine.
2: Ladies and gentlemen, I'd like to thank the grounds crew. Let's give them a round of applause. The Detroit Tigers grounds crew, thank you.
3: That's Bill Miller, the crew chief.
0: It didn't work. Yeah, they're all like, no, we're going to boo you again.
3: You just got on his mic to thank the grounds crew and got booed.
4: The commentator's having a grand time. They're like, baseball what? Who cares about baseball?
0: Okay. This is sort of a bold prediction, and it's not necessarily animal friendly. Don't send this to PETA. But if baseball wants to be popular and like really win over everyone over again, they need to release a different animal every game. Like at least one inning, no longer seventh inning stretch. You put a raccoon out there, maybe a cat, a dog every once in a while.
4: Goat.
0: A goat would be hilarious. Fantastic.
4: Yes.
0: Oh, chef's kiss. Mm-hmm. That would be beautiful. That's just my personal request. This is the TJ Show. It's Mix 102.9. 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

0: 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This is the TJ Show. We need more of this in baseball. This is maybe the greatest thing that's happened on a baseball field in what? Well, definitely this season.
1: Yeah.
0: But we all love when a squirrel or a cat gets onto the field.
2: Yeah, it's a lot of fun to watch.
0: Yeah, it takes over the broadcast. They're all scrambling, trying to catch the thing. What happened last night in Detroit, I've never seen anything like this. A squirrel gets onto the field and takes over the entire sixth inning. This thing is running around. They're still playing the game.
1: Yep.
0: And there's a squirrel running around. And everyone's trying to ignore it. And the thing is just prancing around. They finally try to get on the field to catch this thing. You can't catch a squirrel. Have you ever tried?
2: They're hard.
0: They're uncatchable. And so they start opening the door. Of course, the squirrel runs the other way. The announcers start getting in on this, and this was just some of the greatest television I've seen in a long time.
3: Yep. The chase for the squirrel is on, and the squirrel is in the corner, and the squirrel is still eluding an entire horde of grounds crew members.
0: So at this point, they have literally 20 grounds crew members chasing. It is a herd of people trying to catch this one squirrel. And squirrels might be the best animal ever because this thing got away from them. Yeah. They're throwing towels at it. One towel lands on it. It gets out from under the towel. Yeah.
3: And the squirrel's free once again. Hemmed in? No, I won't be hemmed in. I have freedom on my mind. Trying to go between the legs and eventually he gets away again and hops through the towel.
0: There are 20 human beings chasing this one squirrel. They cannot catch it.
2: And can you hear the crowd in the background, like, rooting? I think they're rooting for the squirrel. They don't want the squirrel to be caught.
0: Oh, it's more exciting than the baseball game.
3: And hops through another towel. The force field is activated. Towels can't stop him, or maybe they can.
0: And so now a towel lands on the squirrel, and a dude picks the thing up. I would never.
2: Yeah, one of the players.
0: With one towel? I am not picking up a squirrel. What if its tooth goes through and bites you?
2: Well, from what I saw in the video, one of the players picked up the squirrel in his glove, but then the squirrel jumped out of it.
0: Right.
2: And so the crowd is booing because they're like, no, free the squirrel!
0: So after they finally catch him, they give all these guys who have been running around for minutes a huge boo. And I guess the umpire of the game felt bad because they were like, guys, did you see what just happened? Like, they just caught a squirrel. Give him some credit. They boo him again.
4: The loud boo you just heard was for the Keystone Cops routine.
5: Ladies and gentlemen, I'd like to thank the grounds crew. Let's give them a round of applause. The Detroit Tigers grounds crew, thank you.
4: That's Bill Miller, the crew chief.
0: It didn't work.
2: Yeah,
0: they're all like, no, we're going to boo you again.
4: You just got on his mic to thank the grounds crew and got booed.
2: The commentator's having a grand time. They're like, baseball what? Who cares about baseball?
0: Okay. This is sort of a bold prediction, and it's not necessarily animal friendly. Don't send this to PETA. But if baseball wants to be popular and like really win over everyone over again, they need to release a different animal every game. Like, at least one inning. No longer seventh inning stretch. You put a raccoon out there. Maybe a cat, a dog every once in a while.
2: A goat.
0: A goat would be fantastic.
2: Yes.
0: Oh, chef's kiss.
2: Mm-hmm.
0: That would be beautiful. That's just my personal request. This is the TJ Show. It's Mix 1029. This is the TJ Show. Thank you for turning your radio on. Hey, you could join in on the conversation. Just call us anytime. 302-303-1151. We would love to hear from you. I'll give it to you one more time. 302-303-1151. 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

0: 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This is the TJ Show. And I've always been someone who has disregarded Bigfoot claims. It just sounds like a ridiculous thing that isn't real.
1: Well, there's been so many claims over the course of so many years, and I haven't seen anything. We haven't seen anything.
0: Yeah, and when you do, you know, the cliche is you can't see the photo, and it's always blurry, whatever. But then someone in my life who I really trust, he's convinced that he had a Bigfoot encounter with his brother. And I'm like, I know these people. Like, they're not making this up. And I wrote that off. Like, well, maybe it's a bird. And birds make weird sounds in the middle of the night. It was late. They were on a trail. They were hunting deer. Yeah, there's just so much that it can be, and you can't see anything.
1: A lot of people I love that believe some things that I'm like, I don't know.
2: That's true.
1: Well, to their heart, you know what I mean?
0: So this is what's coming out now. There's a headline. A Rhode Island dad claims he saw Bigfoot in the Connecticut woods. He was driving back home from a 4th of July weekend trip in Connecticut. He describes the creature as roughly 8.5 feet tall, walking upright on two legs, and covered in matty, greasy brown hair. He noted its arms hung past its knees, its head was cone-shaped, and its legs were shorter than its torso. Now,

0: that was able to live and hide in the ocean, because the ocean is really the best hiding spot that we have on this planet, right?
1: Yeah, there's so many parts of it that's not discovered.
0: Right. So is there something going on in the ocean, and are they able to, I don't know, do something where it's hard to track them? But there's so many video cameras that you'd think you'd see more. Mm-hmm. Like, they know how to track people really well. You're going to tell me if there's some
1: people.
0: Well, if there's some mysterious being out there, there's not one camera that would get a good shot. So I'm still on the disbelief side. But the wet fur thing captured my attention with this one.
1: But he said it was greasy. Sometimes when you don't wash your hair for a long time, it can get greasy.
0: So you don't think it's water?
1: No, I think it's the dirty.
0: Okay.
1: Bigfoot doesn't know how to shower or jump in a river.
2: No head and shoulders in the woods.
0: The other, and by the way, if they were real, great mascot for head and shoulders.
2: Yeah.
0: Couldn't get better than
2: Touché,
0: that.
2: Yeah.
0: Oh, by the way, there's another description here. The dad said it didn't have boobs, which is apparently important because a different one did, according to another report. So it's very confusing.
1: Well, then that means there's more than one then?
0: I don't know.
3: I think you noticed that.
2: I'm not interested anymore.
0: Yeah, I'm not. I just.
3: I'm out.
0: Well, that's weird.
1: I wonder if the Bigfoot was like, hey, my eyes are up here. Okay.
0: So much mystery. We have enough mystery in the world. We don't need more. This is the TJ Show.
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0: Mix 1029. This is the TJ Show, and here's the problem with bringing up Bigfoot. A few moments ago, I read this claim. There was a dad who said he saw him in Connecticut.
1: Right.
0: And we talked through that, and I just want the conversation to end, but it never just ends when you bring up Bigfoot. It just keeps going and going, and people will call, and they'll share their stories. And then, Heather, now, you have a story. Did you stay at this hotel that you just sent me this picture?
2: No, I was just passing by. But I did see Bigfoot this week in New Paltz, New York. So
0: apparently,
2: I don't know if it's traveling from Connecticut to New York, but
0: yeah. So Heather went on a big road trip, and you stopped at this inn called
2: Casa Luna,
0: and they've got this huge Bigfoot statue outside of the little inn, and it's got a phone number on it. What's the story there? Do you know why they have that big statue?
2: I don't. I didn't look into it.
0: You didn't ask?
2: No, I didn't even go in the inn.
1: You know, there's not one for conversation.
2: I was just walking by, saw a cool statue, and took a picture of it.
0: There's got to be a story, and it's got a phone number. We should call the phone number and find out what the deal is with the statue. Maybe we can get an answer by tomorrow.
1: Yeah, they'll give us answers.
0: Okay, so we'll plan to do that.
2: Oh, yeah, we can do that.
0: Thank you for this information.
2: You're welcome.
0: Maybe they have some information about the whole Bigfoot story. Again, I'm not a believer, but open to the discussion that maybe they live in the water if they are real.
1: Well, if they lived in the water, according to the story that we talked about earlier, the guy who saw the Bigfoot in Connecticut, the thing was greasy.
0: Okay.
1: So I don't know if they live in water.
0: I'm going to intentionally change the subject here, but on the note of Luna,
2: mm-hmm.
0: right?
2: Because the place. Sure.
0: So my dog Luna, she had to go to the vet because she has an ear infection.
1: She does not have greasy fur, by the way.
0: No, she's, well, right now she's got quite an ear infection.
1: Mm.
0: But I take her to the vet, and it was unbelievable. I check in, I go, I'm here with Luna. And the person behind the counter says, which one? I said, I don't know. And I gave my last name.
1: The only one I have in my house.
0: Well, this is crazy. So there was a cat named Luna in the waiting area. There was a dog named Luna waiting in the area. And my dog, Luna, there were three Lunas at once all waiting to go get checked. I'm like, how did this happen? That's three Lunas at once.
2: It's a very popular pet name.
3: It is the most popular pet name.
0: Yeah. Hello. There's the data point.
2: I
0: know. It's unbelievable. Yeah. Three at once. And so they take her in. Now they've prescribed a medication. I'm like a pharmacist. I have to cut a pill in half every day.
2: Aww.
0: I got to give her a squirt in her ear. They give me this little bottle.
2: Mm-hmm.
0: It's disgusting. And then I got to rub it. Yeah. It's nasty. And she takes it like a champion because she's old.
1: She's a good girl.
0: She can't run away anymore.
1: Well, she's probably had quite a few ear infections in her lifetime.
2: Yeah.
1: She's like, I'm used to this.
0: She's got these big floppy ears.
1: Yeah.
0: And they just get a little bit wet. And it's like, oh. But she's going to get better. I'm feeling good. This is not going to be the thing to take her out. She's 13. She's a champion.
1: No. As long as they care about it, she's going to be fine.
0: Yes.
3: Your baby Luna.
0: Look at that, guys. We changed the subject. No more Bigfoot talk. Okay, great. Mm-hmm. This is the TJ Show. It's Mix 1029. If you like what you're hearing, tell a friend about us.
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8: Weather.
9: Mostly cloudy skies with a chance of showers and storms today. A high this afternoon will be into the upper 70s with winds up to near 30 miles per hour. Tonight, 50-50 chance of showers and storms, low 60s. Wednesday, lots of sunshine, a high near 75. Thursday, back to sun, a high into the mid-70s. Looks like we'll end the week on Friday with a mixture of clouds and sunshine. Highs on Friday into the upper 70s. And Saturday, mainly cloudy, a high right around 80 degrees. I'm meteorologist Sally Russell from the Cole Chevy Body Shop Weather Center.
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0: That's okay, we can't hear you.

0: 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This is the TJ Show. Our news sounds different around here. Kenny reads through every story he can find, and then he brings us the most interesting ones. Kenny, what's happening on the planet today?
1: I saw this article and thought of the movie Sheep Detectives, which I know is one of your new favorites.
0: Well, I will tell you, I had to stop myself from crying. It is a tearjerker.
2: It's
0: a good movie.
2: I saw it.
0: Yeah, Kenny?
1: I haven't yet.
0: What are you waiting for?
2: You'll enjoy it,
1: Kenny.
2: I have
1: other things to watch.
0: Like what?
2: Wow.
0: It's a great story about a shepherd that reads to his sheep and, of course, doesn't think they're actually listening, but then they are. And they solve a pretty big crime because they listened.
1: The reason I bring this up is because the Jacksonville Humane Society has a volunteer program called Positive Reading, spelled P-A-W-S, Positive Reading. The idea being that people come to the animal shelter and read to the animals. And we have an 11-year-old named Nehemiah. He's the first child in the history of the organization to log over 100 volunteer hours reading to these homeless animals.
2: I'm glad that he's reading. Does anybody else find it funny that they're spelling positive, P-A-W? I get the play on words, but like, it's incorrect. And you're promoting reading. You know what I mean?
0: Yeah, a little confusing.
2: I get it, but like, really?
0: Well, a couple things on this. Number one, I'm sure that kid saw Sheep Detectives. And when you see a movie like that, of course, you're going to try it at home.
2: Yeah, why not?
0: You're going to see if it works. Then number two, if it keeps my kids busy to read stories to our dogs, go for it.
2: What are the benefits for the dog?
1: Well, he says for himself, obviously working on his reading skills was definitely one of the goals, but he liked the idea of helping to create a calm, comforting environment for these stressed animals while at the same time helping his own reading skills. And he says he's not done yet. He wants to push that 100-hour goal to 110, 150, and eventually 200. He was just recognized by the CEO of the Jacksonville Humane Society, praising his extraordinary dedication and kindness.
0: Cool.
2: That's super sweet.
0: Well, listen, reading out loud, all that stuff. I mean, reading is one of the most important things we can decide to do in our lives. It's a life changer. So that's good. Anything that promotes reading. Kenny, what else do you have?
1: Wall Street Journal reporting on some new research that's showing that brands are targeting smaller influencers on social media to work with them to promote their brands. So you'd think that these brands want to work with people who have millions of followers. That's not the case. They get far less engagement because the algorithm pushes videos out. Just because you have a million followers doesn't mean people are actually going to see this video. So they're saying 45% of brand spending on influencer marketing will go to creators with less than 20%. That's up from 19.5% just a couple of years ago.
2: So I guess if you're trying to get connected with brands and you have a small following, this is a plus.
0: Yeah, a bunch of years ago, I think it was 2019, my wife Jess was pregnant with our Noah, and Keds reached out to her and did a thing with her.
2: Nice.
0: And they came to the apartment, they did her hair, they did a real pro photo shoot. It was really fun, and then they sent her a bunch of Keds shoes and everything.
2: It was awesome.
0: I think those pictures are still up actually on her Instagram at Jessica Latshaw if you want to find

0: By the way, if you don't believe in a God, you could see the miracle that married me.
1: Another
0: thing that you can find by following her. There you go. This is the TJ Show. Mix 102.9, this is the TJ Show. 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

0: today's show. There's a study that has been floating around, and it's kind of a shocking result here. I wouldn't expect these numbers to be this high. The headline says, this is out of the New York Post, Gen Z is going broke on group tabs and trips because they're too afraid to ask their friends to pay them back. So a whole group of friends go out to dinner. Someone says, oh, I'll get the bill. Just hit me back on Venmo or Zelle or whatever it is. Listen to these stats. 76% of Gen Z respondents who covered group expenses reported they were never fully repaid. So who wants to be the person who goes, oh, I'll foot the bill?
1: I want the points. Give me the points.
0: Well, no, apparently they don't. They're getting, they might be getting points, but they're not getting their money back.
2: Exactly.
3: Well, why aren't they getting their money back?
0: Well, there's a bunch of different theories, but 55% stated that money owed caused tension or damaged a relationship, with 14% of Gen Z and 90% of millennials admitting they ended a friendship over repayment disputes. Can you imagine?
3: But you're saying that they're not asking for the money?
0: Yeah, so...
3: Right, so they'll flip the bill, and then they don't ask their friends to pay them?
2: Yeah, it says they feel awkward about asking people to pay them back.
3: But they're going
2: to
3: cut a friend off? They should just tell people, like, hey, this is how much I paid for it. This is your half.
0: Well, yeah,
3: just send a Venmo request out.
0: Well, right. It's so wild, because 33% agreed that discussing owed money causes notable stress and anxiety, leading them to delay or avoid conversations altogether. That, to me, is like a normal human communication that we've had for years. Right. Why all of a sudden are you not able to have that conversation with a friend of all people?
3: Well, I think we don't talk about money in general enough amongst friends. So then if you don't talk about it in your household, you don't talk about it with your friends, so then you don't feel comfortable asking for money when you flip the bill. Or maybe they think, oh, my friends are going to think I don't have the money. But if the conversation prior to you flipping the bill was, hey, I'll take care of it, you pay me back, then that conversation's been had. Now you just have to follow through with that.
0: Yeah.
3: I'm going to send you a Venmo request.
0: There you go.
3: Like, I don't have a problem letting you know that you owe me a certain amount of money. But also, as a friend, you shouldn't commit to paying a friend back if you know you are broke.
0: Right.
3: Like, just don't go out. Stay home.
4: Right. If you don't have the money to cover that bill, don't cover it. Just be like, hey, I don't have the money for it, but I'll pay what I owe.
3: I will tell you what stresses me, though. When I go out with friends and they're like, oh, I got it, you get the next time, I'm like, no, I don't like that.
0: Because that doesn't bother me.
3: You get me roped in, but also I'm on a budget. So maybe next time it's going to be more than this time, and I really can't cover you and me.
0: Yeah, it's sneaky. Yeah, because
3: stresses me.
0: You went to McDonald's. They want to go to the steak shop.
3: Yeah, who's the steak shop? I'm absolutely not.
0: Yes, Kenny.
2: I will say, because I just went on a recent family vacation with my brother, sister-in-law, and fiance and sister, and we use this app called Splitwise. It's free. It's compatible with Zelle and Venmo, and it does all of the math for you and sends out all of those notifications for you. So you don't have to have that awkward conversation. The app does it for you.
0: Do we need an app for everything?
2: Well, I mean, this is helpful.
0: Yeah? How much are you owed?
2: Currently,
0: yeah.
2: I had to foot the bill for 9 people, groceries for the week. Woo. I am owed over $$1,000.
3: Man, you better send those requests out.
0: Yeah, keep that app. Yeah, that's a good idea.
2: Yeah.
0: Yeah, you better get that money
3: back. You better get it back.
0: Yep. This is the TJ Show. Hey, I'm TJ from the TJ Show. Thank you for turning your radio on, Mix 1029. Join in on the conversation. You can do that by calling us anytime, 302-303-1151. I'm going to give you the number again, 302-303-1151. We can't wait to hear from you.
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0: know the younger people's jargon of today.
1: Okay, so this is funny. The older person that she's referring to is my mom. Remember, she worked in an office where there was someone in their 20s, and she was saying, they keep saying words, I don't understand them.
2: Yes.
1: What do these words mean?
0: I don't know a lot of those words either, but I do remember back in the 60s when I was a teenager and a young adult that no older people knew what we were talking about either.
1: Same old song and dance.
2: That's pretty much.
0: And I just wanted to tell that delightful elderly lady, or older lady anyway, not to worry about it.
1: My mom's going to be so mad at that, by the way. She's going to hate that this woman thinks she's an elderly woman.
0: Because we have our own language, they have theirs, and we do communicate once in a while. So it goes from generation to generation, not to worry about it. Thanks. Love you guys.
1: Yeah, that was my mom, and she figured it out. It just took a little research.
2: Thanks for calling and just reassuring TJ's mom about that.
1: Yeah, it's very sweet.
2: Yeah, it's very sweet.
1: That elderly lady, by the way, we were at the beach together, and it happened to be on a day where there was a wild windstorm, and she put the towel over her head, and I turn around,
2: great.
1: And I go, are you okay? And she goes, I don't want the wind to hit my face. Because it was like you had a film of sand all over you. I was like, Mom, you can't be at the beach and have a towel over your head. Something's going to happen.
2: She's like, watch me.
3: Hey, it's Mike from Mobile. Just caught your segment.
1: By the way, this is another one about my parents. I guess people have a lot to say about my parents.
3: TJ's dad having the autographed picture on the wall.
1: Uh-huh. Yeah, so he was at a Home Depot, and one of his favorite Yankees players was there randomly signing autographs. So he got in the line and got a picture signed, and then he hung it up on the wall, which, by the way, it's still there. And my mom was so mad about it.
2: Yeah,
1: she was like,
2: that.
1: Why would you want an autograph? You're like a little kid waiting in the line.
3: I just want to say, I love it. Me and my wife, we have a few autograph things. We have actually, we went to a concert. It was Keanu Reeves and his band, Dogstar.
1: Oh, okay.
3: We've got autographs from them. We have an autographed vinyl album. We have that framed up on the wall. Mm. We love our autographs.
1: There you go.
3: And I hope you have some that you can collect also.
1: You know, I love that.
2: That's sweet.
1: Our listeners care so much about my parents' feelings that you got two supports there, one from my mom, one from my dad.
3: Love you guys. Be safe out there.
1: You too.
3: And enjoy the rest of your day.
1: You have any autographs that you're particularly proud of or that you love?
2: I don't think I have any autographs at all.
1: No. Kenny?
4: Yeah, I have a bunch of signed New York Jets helmets.
1: Well, I mean, stuff that's valuable.
2: Yeah, things that

0: Mix 1029. This is the TJ show, and we had to do this. My dog, Luna, she was all alone at home one day. My wife, Jess, was leaving the house. She said, you know what? Let me turn the radio on. Keep her company. It's Dada's voice. Of course, she'll love it. Opposite effect. Fell asleep. Totally bored with our show. And the reason was because we were talking about only human-related issues. And so we switched that up real fast. We started featuring the biggest stories and animal headlines. We called it Luna's Animal Tales. And now here we are. She waits by the radio every day. Other pets love it too. People even love this segment. True. Let's talk about a missing dog that went missing in Nebraska. The family never gave up hope. They kept thinking, oh, maybe one day we'll see our dog again. They wind up finding the dog 642 miles away from home 5 years later at a truck stop. Someone on social media knew that this family lost their dog. They hunt the dog down. I mean, in a nice way. They find the dog.
1: Yeah, they find the dog.
0: Although I'd be like, what did you do? 600 miles.
1: It's been 5 years.
0: Yeah, and they realize, oh my goodness, this is our dog. The dog's name was Chong. It was at a truck stop in Indiana. And they wind up having to awkwardly tell the owner, hey, the microchip says it belongs to someone else. So they reached out to, so I guess somebody found the dog, microchipped it, made it their own. They reached out to that family, never got back to them. And so after a few days, they were able to give it back to the original family. And I guess they proved it was their dog. And
1: this
0: crazy
1: dog
0: story.
1: Sounds like an escape artist. For it to be missing for 5 years, for a family to find it, microchip it as their own, and then it leaves again?
0: Yeah, well, hopefully it slows down now. It's at 7 years old, eight years old.
1: This dog likes the streets. Let the dog like the streets.
0: And then residents in West Hollywood, especially those with pets, are terrified because a pack of wild coyotes has seemingly taken residence at an abandoned construction project. So the people left, they moved in. I lived in an area in Cambridge, Massachusetts, where the same thing happened. They had all this construction material, railroad gear, whatever, and they moved in and they know how to breed. Mm-hmm. They like each other a lot. They're cute.
1: They have the space to breed.
0: Yeah, that's right. And residents in West Hollywood complaining that they go to their car at night and they just see coyotes staring at them.
1: Yeah, that'd be scary.
0: But at this point, apparently, just shushing them away works. Yes.
2: When I lived in L.A., we were walking through an alley in Hollywood, and I saw a coyote in the alley. It was crazy.
1: Get out of here. Yeah. I can't imagine walking a dog, though, because I'm sure the coyote would try to go after your dog.
2: Oh, for sure. It looked at us, kind of stalked us a little bit, and then it turned around and left, because we didn't, approach it or anything.
0: I had a friend in high school. Her name was Liz, and her dog was eaten by a coyote. And this was in a tiny town in New Jersey.
1: This is Luna's Animal Tales. Yeah. That is not a nice story.
0: It's good for the pets to know. Don't trust them. They look like they want to be your friend. They don't. Yes.
3: In happier coyote news, we are officially 1 month away from the release of Coyote versus Acme. In movie
1: theater. Yeah.
0: Hey, there you go.
1: Which I want to see.
0: Look at that. Steering directions. Thank you, Kenny.
3: You're welcome.
0: This is the TJ Show. 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
4: Weather. Mostly cloudy skies with a chance of showers and storms today. A high this afternoon will be into the upper 70s with winds up to near 30 miles per hour. Tonight, 50-50 chance of showers and storms, low 60s. Wednesday, lots of sunshine, a high near 75. Thursday, back to sun, a high into the mid-70s. Looks like we'll end the week on Friday with a mixture of clouds and sunshine. Highs on Friday into the upper 70s. And Saturday, mainly cloudy, a high right around 80 degrees. I'm meteorologist Sally Russell from the Cole Chevy Body Shop Weather Center.
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1: We realized a long time ago there's nothing wrong with doing your own thing. That's why Mix plays anything.

0: Mix 1029. This is the TJ Show, our news. It sounds different around here. Kenny reads through every story he can find, and then he brings us the most interesting ones. Kenny, what's happening on the planet today?
1: The former estate of Kentucky Fried Chicken founder Colonel Harlan Sanders and his wife Claudia are going up for auction.
0: Now, this is the guy who is the picture when you go to KFC.
1: Yeah, although he did sell the business at the time for $2 million in 1964, he remained the mascot for the company.
0: Hmm.
1: And his whole estate is pretty much a historical landmark. There's a 3-acre property that served at the original KFC headquarters. There's now two structures there, a mansion and a restaurant. So they're expecting to get somewhere around $4 to $5 million via auction. But what may drive the price up, apparently included in this auction, is the Colonel's original day planner, which the sellers say lists the precise measurements of the famous 11 herbs and spices used to make Kentucky Fried Chicken.
0: Mm. I wonder what happens when you open that journal. Does it start like shooting out a light and here it is? Oregano.
1: The secret recipe. Now, if you were to ask Yum Brands, the company that now owns KFC, they say the true secret recipe is, quote, locked in a digital safe encased in 2 feet of concrete.
0: Sure it is.
2: So what are they selling then if it's not the true recipe?
1: Well, I think Yum Brands...
0: Maybe someone's nervous.
1: Trying to protect their trademark.
0: Maybe someone's
1: a little nervous, yeah.
0: They're getting a little freaked out. They gotta say whatever they gotta say.
1: Exactly. So we'll see what happens.
3: Question, the restaurant that's on the property, is it a KFC?
1: No, it's named after...
0: Chick-fil-A.
1: Claudia Sanders.
2: Wild.
3: And the chicken's a little money.
1: It's called the Claudia Sanders Dinner House.
3: Oh, okay.
1: So it's not KFC, but...
3: it's like a working restaurant that people like...
1: I believe so.
3: That's kind of cool. Okay.
0: Yeah, that is cool.
3: Yeah.
0: Kenny, what else do you have?
1: Business Insider did a deep dive into the ridiculously high prices at many professional sporting stadiums across the United States.
3: And never noticed.
1: It is just absolutely wild. I mean, Dodger Stadium in Los Angeles is probably the biggest culprit. They compare the hot dog you could buy for $7.99 down the street, the same hot dog for $2.29 at an outside establishment.
3: Sure. Mm.
1: So you're seeing, in like beer, for instance, 92% markups for some of these items.
0: Well, people seem to keep paying it, so I guess they keep pushing the envelope a little bit. Like, we'll kick it up another 50 cents.
2: Well, why are they getting away with it?
1: Because I guess they have a captive audience, and this is what you get. A lot of stadiums prohibit you from bringing in certain food items from outside, and it all has to do with the late 80s and 90s stadium boom, where teams contributed more upfront capital in exchange for lease agreements that granted them total control over concession profits.
3: Mm. So it's not price gouging, technically.
1: I mean, it kind of is,
3: yeah.
1: But they have total control to take as many profits as they possibly can, as long as people are willing to pay it. But there is a lot of noise. People are upset with these prices. You have several lawmakers trying to do something about it. And also, some stadiums are fighting back themselves. For instance, in Atlanta, where the Falcons play, they have what they call street-level pricing. You can get a $2 hot dog.
0: Hey, there you go.
1: And a $5 beer.
2: That's awesome. That's great.
0: Kenny, thanks for keeping us somewhat informed.
1: That's what's happening.

0: 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My name is TJ. Thank you for turning your radio on. 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So pick up your phone anytime you want to join in. 302-303-1151.
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0: It's Mix 102.9. This is the TJ Show. Got some messages here. Thank you, by the way, for calling 877-RADIO-TJ. We love getting you on the show. You'll either catch us in the studio or you'll get our voicemail like this.
1: Hi, everybody. My name's Jeannie. I live in Colorado Springs, Colorado, and I'm out delivering Uber. And I just love you guys. Keep it up. Thanks.
0: Oh, thank you for that. Be safe out there with those deliveries.
2: Yes, I love delivery drivers. Appreciate you.
3: Hey, guys. It's Tracy calling from Sharon, PA. I just want to let you guys know you rock.
0: Oh.
3: You're one of the best stations around.
0: Woo. Look at that.
3: Have a good day.
2: Appreciate
3: Bye.
2: It. Thank you.
0: We'll take that, Tracy. Thank you very much for that.
4: I just want to say, has anybody not watched iRobot when it comes to this AI?
0: Oh, yeah. You know, we were talking yesterday about a crazy AI story where, was it ChatGPT?
5: Yeah, OpenAI. It was one of their advanced models hacked into another AI company without anybody telling it to do so.
0: Right. Like the stuff movies are made of.
5: Terminator.
4: I mean, that makes me strongly feel that that is a possibility.
0: Give me a quick, because I know there's been a lot of robot movies. What is the nutshell synopsis of iRobot again?
5: It's set in 2035. And at that point in time, robots, humanoid robots, are household items. Everybody has one. And they're governed, I guess, by this AI that tells them what to do.
0: Isn't that weird that that scenario was in a movie in 2004?
5: Right.
0: Right.
5: Yeah, so the AI finally decides that it doesn't want to be subservient to humans and turns against humans. Will Smith is a cop. He's like the only human in the society that is suspicious of robots, and it turns out he was right all along.
0: Yeah, that's going to be me without all the muscle. So I've been suspicious of these robots.
2: And the height and the good looks and the fighting skills and the money.
0: But the questioning of the robots is there.
6: Oh, yeah, for sure.
0: I have that in common.
2: You have that.
4: With all this AI going on.
0: Mm-hmm.
4: But anyway, this is Josh from Colorado Springs. Y'all have a blessed day.
0: Oh, Josh. I remember Josh.
5: Thanks,
0: He's
5: Josh.
0: Called the show. Thank you very much for calling. Yeah, I mean, it's weird that these movies that were far out sci-fi concepts are like weirdly becoming true.
2: I think they were warnings. But we just thought it was entertainment.
6: They look like blueprints. Like, it looks like these people, like the OpenAI people, are using these movies to make these things.
0: Yeah, are they doing it for fun? Like, when I was a kid, I saw that movie because I love Will Smith, love robot movies. And it was like, oh, that was fun. That would never happen. It's like they're with zombies and everything else that you'd go see in the movies. And now we're having these conversations like, I don't know. We might not be that far off.
2: But now the movies that are coming out are promoting robots.
0: Yes. Mm-hmm. Wild
2: good
0: robot.
2: Thing. Yeah. And they're starting, I've noticed they're starting with like kids. Like they're making them like cartoonish. And this way kids are like welcoming of these robots. I mean, TJ, you said yourself, your daughters go to this grocery store with you and there's a robot that like walks around or strolls around and they go up to the robot and they hug it.
0: They hug it. There's something wrong. I tell them, stop doing that. They're like, why? We love him. He's got googly eyes.
2: No,
0: it's
2: you
0: like,
2: need
0: don't
2: to sit them down and have them watch iRobot.
0: Like I said, I'm like Will Smith.
2: And Terminator.
0: In my own family. Yes. No, I know. And Terminator, I didn't realize it would be something that would teach our children something, but I do have to show them that movie.
2: Mm-hmm.
0: It's crazy. This is the TJ Show. It's Mix 102.9. 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Hey, listen, join in on the conversation anytime. Something you heard about or maybe something going on in your life, whatever it is, 302-303-1151. We cannot wait to hear from you.
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8: Weather. Mostly cloudy skies with occasional showers and storms. Our high temperatures will be into the upper 70s to near 80. 50-50 chance of showers and storms tonight. And overnight low will drop down into the low 70s. On Wednesday, we're right back to sunshine. Our high on Wednesday, right around 75. Thursday, sunny skies. Our high on Thursday, into the middle 70s. Friday, we'll see a mixture of clouds and sunshine. High temperatures on Friday, approaching 80. Saturday, clouds, a high near 80. I'm meteorologist Sally Russell for the Cole Chevy Body Shop Weather Center.
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7: Weather. Mostly cloudy skies with occasional showers and storms. Our high temperatures will be into the upper 70s to near 80. 50-50 chance of showers and storms tonight, and overnight low will drop down into the low 70s. On Wednesday, we're right back to sunshine. Our high on Wednesday, right around 75. Thursday, sunny skies. Our high on Thursday, into the middle 70s. Friday, we'll see a mixture of clouds and sunshine. High temperatures on Friday, approaching 80. Saturday, clouds, a high near 80. I'm meteorologist Sally Russell for the Cole Chevy Body Shop Weather Center.
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0: Well then, hang on. We'll be back with more next.
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7: Weather. Mostly cloudy skies with occasional showers and storms. Our high temperatures will be into the upper 70s to near 80. 50-50 chance of showers and storms tonight, and overnight low will drop down into the low 70s. On Wednesday, we're right back to sunshine. Our high on Wednesday, right around 75. Thursday, sunny skies. Our high on Thursday, into the middle 70s. Friday, we'll see a mixture of clouds and sunshine. High temperatures on Friday, approaching 80. Saturday, clouds, a high near 80. I'm meteorologist Sally Russell for the Cole Chevy Body Shop Weather Center.
8: Do you hear that? 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It's a whole bunch of songs trying to get into your speakers. 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
9: Weather.
10: Low pressure and a cold front working their way across Appalachia for the rest of today. We may get some showers and thunderstorms. We'll be in the upper 70s on the high. Wind will be a little bit gusty around those storms. On the overnight hours, still some showers possible. We'll drop into the low 60s, and then everything should clear out on Wednesday. We're getting back to sunshine. A little bit windy, mid-70s on the afternoon high. It looks about the same for Thursday, mid-70s and sunny. I'm meteorologist Steve Hamilton from the Cole Chevy Body Shop Weather Center.
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0: The following commercials have gone through a rigorous 80-point inspection. Then we let them on the air anyway. 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
4: Weather. Low pressure and a cold front working their way across Appalachia for the rest of today. We may get some showers and thunderstorms. We'll be in the upper 70s on the high. Wind will be a little bit gusty around those storms. For the overnight hours, still some showers possible. We'll drop into the low 60s, and then everything should clear out on Wednesday. We're getting back to sunshine. A little bit windy, mid-70s on the afternoon high. It looks about the same for Thursday, mid-70s and sunny. I'm meteorologist Steve Hamilton from the Cole Chevy Body Shop Weather Center.
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Oh, if you just tuned in, we've been playing 97 of your favorite songs in a row. And now, 36 more of them. We play anything.

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6: Weather. Low pressure and a cold front working their way across Appalachia for the rest of today. We may get some showers and thunderstorms. We'll be in the upper 70s on the high. Wind will be a little bit gusty around those storms. On the overnight hours, still some showers possible. We'll drop into the low 60s, and then everything should clear out on Wednesday. We're getting back to sunshine. A little bit windy, mid-70s on the afternoon high. It looks about the same for Thursday, mid-70s and sunny. I'm meteorologist Steve Hamilton from the Cole Chevy Body Shop Weather Center.
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And we should be finished by about 2048, probably. In and around there. We play anything.

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6: Weather. Low pressure and a cold front working their way across Appalachia for the rest of today. We may get some showers and thunderstorms. We'll be in the upper 70s on the high. Wind will be a little bit gusty around those storms. For the overnight hours, still some showers possible. We'll drop into the low 60s, and then everything should clear out on Wednesday. We're getting back to sunshine. A little bit windy, mid-70s on the afternoon high. It looks about the same for Thursday, mid-70s and sunny. I'm meteorologist Steve Hamilton from the Cole Chevy Body Shop Weather Center.
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0: 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That means another big bunch of songs in a row are next on VIX.
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5: Weather. Our cold front is starting to move off to the east. We still could get some showers or thunderstorms overnight across Appalachia. Lows should be near 60, and it will be a little bit windy as high pressure moves in to take over. Sunny on Wednesday. Afternoon highs will be pretty pleasant in the low 70s. Will be a little bit windy. Clearing up for Wednesday night and down to the mid-50s, and then we get mid-70s on Thursday. Looks like a pretty nice day. I'm meteorologist Steve Hamilton from the Cole Chevy Body Shop Weather Center.

0: The average American is exposed to thousands of commercials every day. You don't want to be below average, do you? Another bunch of songs in a row is just around the corner. 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
4: Weather. Our cold front is starting to move off to the east. We still could get some showers or thunderstorms overnight across Appalachia. Lows should be near 60, and it will be a little bit windy as high pressure moves in to take over. Sunny on Wednesday. Afternoon highs will be pretty pleasant, and the low 70s will be a little bit windy. Clearing up for Wednesday night and down to the mid-50s, and then we get mid-70s on Thursday. Looks like a pretty nice day. I'm meteorologist Steve Hamilton from the Cole Chevy Body Shop Weather Center.
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9: Weather. Our cold front is starting to move off to the east. We still could get some showers or thunderstorms overnight across Appalachia. Lows should be near 60, and it will be a little bit windy as high pressure moves in to take over. Sunny on Wednesday. Afternoon highs will be pretty pleasant, and the low 70s will be a little bit windy. Clearing up for Wednesday night and down to the mid-50s, and then we get mid-70s on Thursday. Looks like a pretty nice day. I'm meteorologist Steve Hamilton from the Cole Chevy Body Shop Weather Center.
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